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From the highest of highs with Wild as Her.

0: the lowest of lows with Rocky Mountain Love. 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

0: 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The Central Coast is
1: jug country. You know, there's something about fall here on the Central Coast. 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
2: Tucker Wetmore is my countdown co-host. We're 26. Russell Dickerson, worth your while.

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1: 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I'm Tucker Wetmore here with Lon Hilton.
0: Well, thanks, Tucker. We're 21. John Party, boots off.

0: Riley Green up a couple to number 16, Think Is You Drunk. I'm Lon Helton, and coming up, we're going to talk about Sunburn Mixtape. That's the latest project from my co-host, Tucker Wetmore.
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0: Zach Top up 1 to number 13, South of Sanity. I'm Lon Helton. Coming up, my co-host Tucker Wetmore tries to remember his time on stage with Luke Bryan.
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1: We're counting down the week's top 30 according to Country Air Chick. I'm Tucker Wetmore here with Lon Helton. Lauren Elena is joined by Chase Matthew on this song, All My Exes.

My co-host Tucker Wetmore with his current single, Who Told You That? Now later, we're going to talk about what's coming next for Tucker. Right now, though, at number 6, here's Kenny Chesney and Carry On.

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1: I'm Tucker Wetmore here with Lon Hilton. Coming up, Lon and I will have the top five.
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0: lowest of lows with Rocky Mountain Love. I'm sitting all alone in the cold, Rocky Mountain Low. 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

0: Cotton Eye Joe. 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

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From the highest of highs with Wild as Her.

0: 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I'm sitting all alone in the cold Rocky Mountain Low. 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

0: 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Wake up with Tom and Becky in the morning.
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0: Hey, Jug loves a winner, but we ask, please play by the rules. 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The program director has final say on all contests or station promotions. 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
1: I saw this story, and I guess I'm just dumb, which is fine. I can be dumb on this one. A study shows that AI-generated country artists are quietly making a ton of money.
2: It's like, wait, what? What? Say that again?
3: Are you feeling dumb because you don't know who's getting the money?
1: Yeah.
3: I had the same question. Like, is someone creating these artists with AI? And so then the creator?
1: Yeah. Yeah. I would guess so. Artificial intelligence is making serious inroads into country music. New study found that the AI-generated country acts named Breaking Rust and Kane Walker, they're racking up millions of streams, hundreds of chart appearances, big paychecks. Breaking Rust has earned an estimated $470,000 from Spotify and YouTube, while Kane Walker has brought in about $262,000. They're not real. They're fake. They're AI country artists. Well, in addition to who's getting the money, I also want to know, are they good? Because apparently, according to the story, they are becoming harder and harder to tell apart from songs by real artists, raising concerns across the industry about what the future of country music could look like. So you know what? Would you like to hear what Breaking Rust sounds like? See if it's any good?
3: I'd love to.
1: See if you want to be a fan of the AI-generated country music act, Breaking Rust.

0: What do you think?
1: Kick rocks. I can't get over the kick rocks.
0: I know, right?
1: Charlie okay. Brown.
0: Yeah, a little bit. Well, let's try one more. All right. Let's try.
1: I mean, it's fine. It's not bad.
0: It was better than I thought. I didn't like the first part, but I liked it when they, you know, kind of kicked in. Let's try the other person. Kane Walker. This is called Ain't My Problem. Okay?

0: No,
1: he really hates it.
2: He hates Kane Walker.
1: This is not his, not his favorite.
2: Mac's like, turn that crap off now.
3: That's a fact. You can laugh at me, I don't care.
2: They kind of seem like the same song. You know what I mean?
1: Yes, I can't even tell the difference. This guy says kick rock same to me.
2: Yeah. I mean, I would like $250,000.
1: I'm going to create an AI artist.
2: So do it.
1: Give me my next big retirement plan.
2: What do you think, Jug Country? Has anybody like streamed this, downloaded this? Kane Walker, Breaking Rust. If you don't like
1: me, the name. They were also like, AI generate me a good country name, too.
2: Yeah, no doubt.
1: Kane Walker.
2: That is funny. Breaking Rust.
1: Annette, who gets kicked out of places, says, this seems more like blues instead of country. So does Thanks, Kayla.

0: G-Dub says, this AI sounds like they were trained using Stevie Ray Vaughan.
1: That's not a bad thing.
0: Lisa, he worked in hell. Also, how are you going to go to a damn concert?
1: That's what I'm saying, Lisa. It's right. It's like going to Chainsmokers. There's like two computers up on stage.
0: Well, yeah, but you could do like a hologram. Yeah.
1: Right. I want some ribs. I want some ribs right now. You know what I mean? A little mesquite barbecue sauce. Let's go. Woo! I want to go watch Sinners again. Oh, there's a little Stevie Ray. All right, you know what? I came into this story thinking I'm going to hate both, and I don't hate both.
0: Of course you don't.
1: I don't hate both. Now, that being said, it is time for our throwback song of the day today, and that is brought to you by our friends at Five Cities Water Systems. I do kind of need to cleanse my soul just a smidge, though, and I present to you our throwback song of the day today with the greatest voice in the history of country music, Ronnie Dunn. This ain't no Kane Walker. He's no rusted.

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0: When you're in the car, we're in the car. It's kind of like Tom and Becky are following you. That's not weird at all.

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1: 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You're a big cleaner, too, around your house. You have daily stuff you clean. You have weekly stuff. You have monthly stuff. How often do you clean out your refrigerator and clean your fridge?
2: I throw everything out once a week. Not everything. I go through once a week on Sundays and clear out everything that's expired or leftovers.
1: Really? Once a week?
2: Yeah.
1: Okay. All right. Well, I knew you were clean. I didn't know that clean.
2: I don't think that's like me being clean. I just don't. It's just to get like a reset for the week.
1: Yeah.
2: For
1: yeah. I get
2: school lunches and what do we need? And, you know.
1: How often?

0: do you pull everything out and, like, you know, wipe it down and get that stuff out?
1: Like, I would say every other week I'll give it, like, a wipe down.
0: Wow. Okay, well, the average is once every 4 months.
1: Oh, yeah.
0: So you're definitely on the other side of that. You're cleaning out your fridge way more than once every 4 months.
1: I don't know. I mean, I have, like, kids. Like, I have a son who, even Poppy the other day, was like, you can tell him who's getting in the fridge when there's pizza sauce and marinara sauce all over the handle.
0: Right.
1: Because there's, like...
0: Right, okay.
1: A grip, like, fingerprints of, like...
0: Sure.
1: Marinara sauce on the handle.
0: Right, right.
1: So, if I didn't do that...
0: Yeah, oh God.
1: It's not that it's, like, sparkling all the time.
0: Yeah.
1: I'm just cleaning off chocolate and pasta sauce off the fridge once a week.
0: I get that. Jug Country, what about you? How often do you clean out your fridge? I don't know. I take it all out and wipe it all down on the inside and do, like, the deep clean. Maybe once every 6 months.
1: Stick with that, then it doesn't, not like a deep clean. Like, you just give it, like, a good wipe down.
0: Yeah.
1: You know.
0: I do the, do you do the baking soda box that, you know, you put that in the back of the fridge and it keeps the odors out, allegedly?
1: Yeah.
0: I don't know that it does.
1: No, I think it does, but that reminds me, I actually need to order more of that. Yes, I do, and I think that that does keep the odors out.
0: See, I do that, and I write the date on it, you know, 30 days from today, so then when I open the fridge and I see that the date's expired, I know it's time to get a new box.
1: Yeah. I do have, like, I have a problem with, like, my drawers, like your vegetable drawer.
0: Yeah, yeah.
1: And then we have another drawer where we keep snacks and stuff, and they get crumbs in it, and then you get, like, so that, yeah, I actually take a vacuum to that. I get the vacuum hose, and I,
0: vacuum your fridge.
1: Yeah, I do.
0: That's
1: awesome.
0: I get
1: the vacuum hose in there and get all those, and, like,
0: there's a seal, and I get in there with a little attachment.
1: Dirt
0: devil.
1: Just like my vacuum, but with the attachment, like the little skinny attachment, and I get in those little crevices.
0: Right.
1: Ugh.
0: Well, you are a cleaner.
1: That's just not...
0: But it's smart. Vacuum out. Because you're right. You have to take those drawers out. Then you have to dump out the little fragments. Then you have to wash the whole thing.
1: Then you have to dry
0: the whole thing.
1: Just get in there with the vacuum.
0: Yeah. And one's for veggies and one's for fruit. And I don't know that I buy that. I don't know. There's a whole slider, 1 through 10.
1: We have three. So, like, meat and cheese in one. Yeah. Veggies in the middle.
0: Okay.
1: Vegetables. I mean, sorry. Fruit in the middle. Veggies on the other side.
0: And they all have their different slider little... humidity monitor somehow, but
1: I never
0: seems,
1: pay attention to that.
0: I know it seems just like it's a little sliding piece of plastic. Like, how does that know the temperature and the humidity? I don't know. I get pissed off the other day. I was like, everything's going on one side, or I know what I did. I shoved both of them to the exact same, put them both on number 5, and said, you know, go ahead, humidity, be damned.
1: Do your thing.
0: Everything's a 5. Fruit, veggies, whatever.
1: We have another drawer, like, on the second tier down that you pull out, and it's just all for drinks. So you pull, like, one out. Nothing irritates me more. I don't know what's going on with the Coke manufacturers lately. Like, I'll put my Diet Cokes in there and stack them up.
0: Yeah.
1: But when it's done, there's glue all over. It's like glue gotten on the can. So it's like little glue dots all over the bottom of my fridge.
0: Okay.
1: And that is worse than, like, the onion peels that come off of my vegetable drawer. Something's got to be done with your glue.
0: I'll be darned. All right, Jug Country. Well, that is our jug pull of the day today. How often do you clean out your refrigerator? The average is once every 4 months, so that's 3 times a year. I guess I would be under that, too. I'd probably be once every 6 months. I clean it all out, pull everything out, clean it out.
1: I think that's probably average.
0: Yeah. But it's right there.
1: And I think if I didn't have kids, or when we no longer have kids living in the house, I'll probably be the same.
0: Oh, the same? You won't ease up a little bit?
1: No, I'm saying I'll be the same. It won't be like once a week because I won't
0: You'll be the
1: so
0: same.
1: Much stuff and handprints. You know what I mean?
0: I got you. Right. I got
2: this
0: you.
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4: 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I used to spend half my day being a therapist and a punching bag because my old shop couldn't manage a calendar. But then I moved to a career with Be Right There Heating and Air. It's a different world. We're always on time. 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

0: This is Tom and Becky in the morning.
1: I was driving around San Luis Obispo yesterday afternoon, and I saw not one, but two interesting jobs. I saw two people doing two what I thought were interesting jobs, and the first one was at that intersection on Los Osos Valley Road where you would turn into Costco on the, you turn like left or right into Costco, and then Target and Dick's is on the other side, right?
2: Yeah.
1: Okay. So right there on the corner, right there on that corner, right there in that, that intersection, you know where I'm talking about.
2: Yeah, everyone knows what you're talking about.
1: Okay. There's a guy standing in a security outfit.
2: Okay.
1: Standing.
2: In the middle of the intersection or
1: nope,
2: on the street corner?
1: On the corner right there.
2: Okay.
1: On the corner right there. I don't know, A, what
2: he's
1: protecting.
2: The street?
1: Nope. Standing.
2: I was there yesterday for a little while. I didn't see him.
1: He's right there working.
2: Okay.
1: And I'm like, that's an odd job. You're standing there as a security person right there in the corner. What are you guarding?
2: I think you're thinking too much about that.
1: He probably
2: is the security guard for the shopping center, and maybe that was just where he was patrolling for a few minutes.
1: He was standing.
2: Yeah, Tom,
1: I was there at the light for 2 minutes. He didn't move.
2: Well, that might be where he was just patrolling, checking things out. Maybe he got
1: What's
2: a call.
1: There
2: was something weird going on over there. There's a lot of homeless activity over there.
1: So let me ask you this question.
2: Okay.
1: You got a homeless person sitting there asking for money.
2: Yeah.
1: Anything else?
2: I don't think.
1: Who's making more money? The security guard who's actually working that exact same area that the homeless person could be sitting asking for money. Who's making more?
2: Definitely the homeless person.
1: You think so?
2: I think so, as far as benefits and things like that go, for sure. I think that you can get lots of things for free when you're homeless in California. Sorry,
1: oh, I see what
2: I know
1: you're
2: that
1: saying.
2: That seems.
1: I was talking about just money, like who's making.
2: Oh.
1: He's making $22
2: well,
1: an hour.
2: I'm
1: and is the
2: pretty sure the homeless person has an iPhone, and the security guard has an iPhone. Only one of them is paying for that iPhone.
1: Okay. Do you think cash-wise that he could collect?
2: Cash-wise, paycheck, security guard's making more.
1: I
2: overall,
1: see.
2: In general.
1: In life.
2: In life.
1: With free meals and free beds and
2: cell
1: stuff.
2: Phones and.
1: That stuff. Okay.
2: A homeless person, if he chooses.
1: Okay. I was just wondering if the homeless person could just stand up and put a uniform on and make more money. Guarding that corner.
2: I
1: have nothing.
2: Is that you?
1: All right, here's the other job I saw that I thought was fascinating. Have you ever, I'm sure you have, you seen those huge fire trucks that are two fire trucks basically put together like a caterpillar?
2: Yeah.
1: So big and so long with a big ladder.
2: A ladder truck.
1: Huge one though, like a crane almost.
2: Well, we have the one in San Luis.
1: And there's a guy in the back of it steering. It's so big.
2: Have you never seen the big ladder truck in San Luis?
1: I didn't know that there was a driver in the back, not just in the front, but in the back.
2: God.
1: It's so long, he's got to steer it. The back. What a job. Like a Zamboni guy for a huge fire truck. I was like, my man is driving from behind. Now there's drivers in the front.
2: I just don't know what you want me to say to that when it's like.
1: I don't know. I just thought it was interesting. What an interesting
2: job. Isn't that cool, pal?
1: Interesting. Guy in the back.
2: Did you want me to lift you up so you can get a better look at it?
1: I don't know. I took a picture of it.
2: You want us to wave together?
1: Like,
2: oh, Tom, wave at the fire truck.
1: I wanted the honk. I want the big trucks to honk.
2: Goofy.
1: I just thought it's an interesting job. Drive the back of the fire truck.
2: Shauna, where has Tom been living his whole life? I don't know, Shauna.
1: Shut up, Shauna. Shut up.
2: Jury
3: no
2: insider.
3: One asked you,
2: the second
3: Shauna.
2: Engineer of a fire truck has to be fully trained fireman as well because he responds to calls.
4: Good one, dork.
2: We didn't think he just sat in the truck, like, watching the fire happen, like, from his little window. No S.
1: Wow. Wow.
2: I love you, jury insider. I do.
1: Yeah.
2: I'll just drive us there, guys.
1: I got us. I'm the designated driver.
2: We didn't think that the
1: driver.
2: Guys we see in the grocery store just their personal shoppers either. They also fight the fires.
1: Wow. This is like the Uber driver of fire trucks. I'll get you where you're going. I'll get you guys where you're going.
2: Okay, to be fair, I have to be back on jury insider side now.
1: Okay.
2: So I just turned on the radio. The way Tom was talking, it's like, oh, yeah, all he does is drive the fire truck. So,
1: okay.
2: To be fair, she's got a good point where
1: okay.
2: You were so excited that you saw someone.
1: So excited.
2: Judy, the former dispatcher. Come on, Tom, you're 59.
1: Yeah, I am. That's right. So, I thought it was cool. This is a huge caterpillar fire truck.
2: Leader of the peasants. My husband drives that truck.
1: Does he do the back? Does he drive the back?
2: Unnamed, shout out to Ken Johnson. He drives the back of that thing for
1: Slow
2: Fire.
1: Ken, my man, I saw you. You did great yesterday. Because he had to turn tight around that chevron right there. I was like, he's not going to make it. But he was doing the wheels the other way so he could go out more in the street. It was great. It was wonderful. It's a great job, Ken.
2: The lying liar. Tom has been geeking out of the dumbest things this morning. The WNBA fire trucks.
1: I don't know what to tell you.
2: Let him have his
1: days. I don't know what to tell you, man.
3: I don't give a crap.
1: I don't. All right. Well, forget you guys. I thought it was interesting. We got a guy, a cop on the corner patrolling nothing. And we have a fireman who's driving the back of a huge, long...
2: The most mundane, everyday things that people see or things that nobody cares about.
1: I'm learning to recognize the most beautiful, mundane things in life. There you go. You always tell me, get a life. There you go. I got a life.
5: Get a life, man.
2: This person who talked about Ken Johnston being there. I just want you to know I see your last text, and that is exactly my thoughts.
1: What is that?
2: Tom, if that's what we're talking
1: about. Oh, who sent that in?
2: It's just you, Elon. It's why I always call you Elon.
1: I know. Okay. Okay. I don't like you. I don't like you, 2195. You know what, 2195? You're blocked. You're blocked. How about that? How about an early block today?
2: We just call him Elon around these parts. Because you have like obsessed with things. And
1: you always say that I don't notice the little things, the wildflowers, the sunset. You know, come on, Tom, soft. So here I notice a couple things and all of a sudden, ugh.
2: Stupid things.
1: I thought it was cool. The guy was driving a fire truck.
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0: This is Tom and Becky in the morning.
1: There's a tear in my beer, 'cause I'm crying for you, dear.
2: All right, light beer, front and center. We all hear the stories about beer consumption being down. Well, they've ranked now. I have this survey in front of me. The best tasting light beers in all of America. What is your favorite light beer? What do you think came in number one? Blind taste test.
3: Miller Lite.
2: You are correct. The old school OG light beer from Miller, less filling, tastes great, came in number one. How'd you know that?
3: I haven't had a beer in a very long time, but I actually like Miller Lite.
2: Okay.
3: I think those are the best beers.
2: So funny you say that.

0: And I used to drink Miller Lite way back in the day, 30 years ago. That was our beer of choice, Miller Lite. All right, number two. What do you think, Jug Country? What do you think, Becky?
1: Number two, and these are light beers.
0: All
1: only.
0: Light beers, and they're the five or six big ones.
1: Okay, so I was going to ask you top five. Like, yeah. Like a top 10 list.
0: It's not some Patagonia wearing puffer jacket guy.
1: I think Coors
0: Templeton.
1: Light's gross, but I'll say Coors Light.
0: Bud Light. And actually, I mean, this is taste test, this survey here, but as far as total consumption goes, Bud Light, number one biggest selling beer in America. So number two, Bud Light. Number three, Coors Light.
1: Coors.
0: All right, and now let's see if you can pull off four, five, and six.
1: I'm not even sure I could name another.
0: These are the big ones. I know
1: Miller Lite, Bud Light, Coors Light.
0: The big one that's taking a lot of.
1: Is there a Corona Light?
0: No, well, there is, but it's not in the top six. You're gonna kick yourself for this one. It's the big fitness one that everybody drinks now when they.
1: A big fitness beer.
0: Positioned themselves as being. The one for athletes.
1: I've never heard of that in my life, but okay, go. I don't know.
0: Michelob Ultra. It's Mick Ultra.
1: That's I've never heard anyone say that was a fitness beer in my life.
0: Oh my gosh.
1: I didn't even hear anyone ever say the word. I've never heard the words fitness beer.
0: It's the claim to fame for them. It catapulted them up into the stratosphere. Being
1: who knew?
0: Everybody who's active now, Ultra. All right, number four.
1: I don't know a lot of people who are super healthy into fitness that are thinking about they're healthy beer. Like they'd even drink beer.
0: It's like every commercial in the ballgame is Mick Ultra, and they're all like out. We're camping all day. We're hiking all day. Then we have our Mick Ultra. We just swam across the lake, and now it's Michelob Ultra. Number four, Natural Light. Natty Light.
1: Gross.
0: And number five, the beer I think's really gross. Busch Light.
1: I've never had a Busch Light.
0: Busch Light's like one time. That's it. Like, I'm not, why am I doing this? Why was it $3.29 for a 12-pack?
1: Well, now you know.
0: Miller Lite, Bud Light.
1: Good bargain.
0: Coors Light. Yeah, actually you can when it comes to Busch Light. Coors Light 3, Natural Light 4, Busch Light 5, and Mick Ultra. Number 6 as far as taste goes.
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1: This is Tom and Becky in the morning.
2: Hey, job with Tom and Becky. Good morning. Well, this is quite the appropriate story on my 59th birthday today. Everything's been going great. Thank you for all the well wishes. Thank you for all the gifts. And I wake up this morning and I open Apple News and I'm scrolling, lying in my bed, 3 a.m. Mick Jagger, 82, legendary frontman of the Rolling Stones. And the headline is, Mick Jagger says he got no satisfaction from getting older. There's nothing good about it. Now remember, Mick's 82. He's got an 8-year-old kid.
3: I think that's sad for him. Seeing your kids grow up, your grandkids, like living life. Maybe if you didn't always want to be some old pervert rock star.
2: He said, you do not get wisdom. You forget everything. Perhaps I might have had some wisdom, but I think I've probably forgotten what it is. So no, it's not particularly pleasant getting older.
3: Okay, well, you're not Mick Jagger, so you have a choice here. You can be a happy, normal person, or you could be a weird old pervert who's like, ugh, I want to stay young forever and have an 8-year-old at the age of 97. Ooh, decrepit old. Gross.
2: Somehow it worked. Just saying, I didn't need that headline. And in fact, you know what, Rebecca? I'm a little bit on your side here. I'm not buying that.
3: No.
2: I'm not buying that. You're right.
3: Like, let it go, Mick Jagger. Let it go.
2: You can't go out and be the front man of the Stones forever. You've already done it. I mean, you just released a new album.
3: Get over yourself.
2: It was a little bit depressing.
3: Well, yeah.
2: It's just a shadow way. It's just a shadow way.

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1: What was the first major news story you remember? And obviously it's going to, you know, date you, how old you are, but what's the first major news story that you remember? I'll give you some examples. Princess Diana dying, the space shuttle exploding, baby Jessica trapped in the well, O.J. Simpson and the White Bronco, Hurricane Katrina, Oklahoma City bombing, JFK, 9/11, Columbine. What was the first major news story you remember? Does one of those ring a bell for you? Or are you?
2: Well, I remember when Princess Diana died. I remember that happening like it was yesterday. I was at a Trisha Yearwood concert and came home. I was staying at my cousin's house, and that was on TV when we came home from the concert.
1: I'll be darned.
2: The baby Jessica thing, it's funny because you and I just talked about that the other day.
1: Yeah.
2: Where my mom had the made-for-TV movie on VHS.
1: Right.
2: So I don't know if I so much remember it happening as I just do the made-for-TV movie about it a couple years later.
1: Well, yeah, that could influence. Like, you weren't... Columbine.
2: Because yeah. I was three when that
1: yeah.
2: happened. So in 1989 is when the show, the movie, came out. I was five, so I remember that.
1: Gotcha. I remember all of these except for the JFK assassination. Obviously, I'm not that old.
2: Were you born when that?
1: When was he assassinated? 60... what was it? I was born in 67.
2: No, you were... It was 1963, so...
1: I was going to say 62? Yeah. No, 63, yeah. So I wasn't even born yet. But I remember... I mean, if I were to answer the question that I really, really, really remember, it would be the Space Shuttle Challenger exploding. And I remember, like, you were at the Trisha Yearwood concert. I was at Columbia University working in Low Library, and we were all watching it, and... Oh, goodness gracious. So that would have been 85 or 86. It was probably the first big one. O.J. Simpson, I was back here, and we were working in the other building, and, like, the whole radio station, like, shut down. Because this was, like, live and compelling TV, like, the really one of the first ever, you know, like, chases, and it was O.J., and that was in 94, I believe. 9/11, obviously.
2: I was 10 when the O.J. thing happened. I gotta tell you, I don't have, like, any vivid memories of the big... I mean, I remember it going on, of course, but I didn't remember, like...
1: I can't remember. How long did it take that to go to trial? Like, when was... I remember the verdict. You know what I mean? I remember the chase. That was 94. So the trial must have been 96?
2: 95.
1: 95, 96? Okay. Columbine, that was just such a horrific...
2: That was when I was in high school. That was terrible.
1: That really was horrific.
2: Yeah.
1: It was different. Kind of put a black cloud of you. It was different than, like, the Challenger.
2: Yeah.
1: It was different.
2: That was horrible. Let's see. Your stalker says the lunar landing. Waylon's mom, Michelle, 9/11.
1: Yeah.
2: I named the Patty Hearst abduction.
1: Whoa. That must have been something to go through.
2: Button masher. The first news story I really remember having an impact on me was when Elvis Presley died. I named the Northridge earthquake.
1: Okay.
2: Another person for the day that Elvis died.
1: Yeah.
2: Does that count? Yes, totally.
1: Oh, yeah.
2: Counts.
1: Yeah, for sure.
2: Tommy Lee's classmate landing on the moon. We were in a lodge in Tahoe. Everyone was crowded around.
1: Okay. It's just kind of interesting to think back and look at... I would say if you remember where you were when one of these happened, you know what I mean? Like, that's... Whoa. That means it definitely had an impact on you.
2: This person said when Selena got shot.
1: Okay.
2: That was in 95.
1: Sure. That was 95?
2: Mm-hmm. MBM said the Oklahoma City bombing.
1: That was awful.
2: Liz, who loves cats, 9/11 and the tsunami that happened in Japan. That was traumatizing. That was in, that was in Thailand, right?
1: What was the Japan, was it the earthquake tsunami that killed like 20,000 people in Japan?
2: That was in Thailand. The big one. That was in 2004.
1: Okay. I was thinking too.
2: The Sri Lanka.
1: Okay.
2: As in, yeah.
1: I was also thinking too. When I was a kid, I fondly remember I'd get up to go to school, and I mean a kid, 7, 8, 9, 10, 11, not even 10, right about there. And my dad would always be listening to KPRL, the radio station in Paso Robles, and like every morning he'd have on us, there was some sort of war going on.
2: Yeah.
1: So I would get up, go get breakfast, and my dad would have KPRL on, and I'd always listen with him because they did a sports quiz. Like at 7:15 or something, but like from 7 to 7:15 was like news. It was always about the war. But now I look back and I go, man, what war were we in the early '70s, mid '70s? Wasn't Vietnam done by then?
2: When was Kuwait?
1: No, it was before that.
2: Because that would have been like the first thing I remember for like war stuff.
1: Okay.
2: I don't know.
1: When did Vietnam end? Is it still lingering? And
2: in the 70s, like the early, the 70s was the Cold War.
1: This was like they were given stats. I remember like stats, I believe. So many people died yesterday or whatever it was. I don't know. Anyway, kind of interesting.
2: This person said the Berlin Wall coming down. My brother has a piece of the Berlin Wall. I remember like
1: fun fact.
2: My mom bought it for him. Like it gave him like a little bag.
1: Fun
2: still
1: fact.
2: Has like a piece of the Berlin Wall.
1: Sure.
2: Mineral oil bandits. The first major news story I remember is 9/11. Dr. Kimberly, O.J. Simpson, and the Bronco. Unnamed JonBenet Ramsey.
1: Yeah.
2: Unnamed when Ronald Reagan was shot.
1: Mr. Hinckley.
0: We are waking up with Tom and Becky in the morning on 98.1 KCHUG.
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0: This is Tom and Becky in the morning.
1: It's Rosemary. It's Rosemary. Why you gonna call me a bitch? You is what you is, ho. Let's go. Read your texts. Get your nasty gay back scratcher off my face.
2: Courtney.
1: What's up, Courtney?
2: She said, good morning. Have a great Tuesday. You too, Courtney.
1: You too.
2: MBM, when I was working on the freeways at night, we would have CHP on the top of the lights and another CHP in the middle, because once people got past that, past the first one, people would speed up and the second CHP would pop them. I don't... Thank you for contributing to the conversation, MBM.
1: Thank you, MBM.
3: All right, that's smart.
1: Thank you, buddy. By the way, MBM, when you said when I worked, are you working today? What are you doing today? What's on your agenda today?
2: All right, so we've got at your dental office, who all works there?
1: Like, you want names?
2: Well, yeah, because
1: it's Dr. Wong.
2: Okay, I got that.
1: There's Vanessa.
2: Okay.
1: Bethany.
2: Okay.
1: Bailey. Those are the ones. And my hygienist, I don't remember her name.
2: I got bad news for you.
1: What do you got?
2: I don't think Bailey's working there anymore. Because Bailey at Dr. Wong's has texted in, said, I'm leaving the best dental office in the world. Digital Dentistry off Pacific Street. Is that where you go?
1: Yes.
2: And if you have dental experience in your resume, enter, stop by.
1: You know what, Bailey?
4: A loser.
1: Starting to like you.
4: A loser.
2: Doesn't sound like she wants to leave or, you know.
1: Where are you going? What are you doing?
2: Life, Tom. Mind your business. Damn.
1: It's my dentist. It's my business.
2: Doesn't matter.
1: By the way, I won. Last night, I beat the crap out of that water pick I got. Sometimes the
2: what?
1: Water. Sometimes the water pick.
2: Did you do? You got in a fight with your water pick?
1: Yeah, sometimes it wins.
2: What does that mean?
1: So when you shoot the water, it shoots it really hard in your gums and teeth, and sometimes it's like too much, and then I turn it and it splatters all over the mirror. And it's like, damn it, the water pick won.
2: Am I imagining someone told us one time that someone shot a hole through their cheek with a water pick?
1: What are you saying? No, I've never heard that.
2: Are you sure? Someone told me that one time that they shot a hole through their cheek. I thought it was you and I, they told us.
1: I'm telling you, that water pick works, man. It comes out hard.
2: Could
1: and
2: it get a hole in your cheek?
1: No, but
2: that's
1: it would hurt. It would hurt. Like, you got it. Like, my gums have been taking a beating lately, but next time I go for my
2: weird
1: dental cleaning, I'm hoping that they notice and go, I hope the hygienist is like, oh, your gums, they're not bleeding anymore. You got tough gums.
2: Grody.
1: No, that thing works, but sometimes it wins.
2: Leader of the peasants said two things. Said, I wanted to say something mean, Tom, but I'll refrain because I'm classy. Also, $20, Tom applies to the dentist office. He loves it so much.
1: Apply for the job? Oh, I could do that.
2: Bailey said, retweet. Thanks, Becky.
1: Wow. You should go do that. You've been looking to get out of here for a long time. There you go. There you go.
2: Are you just trying to be a butthole today?
1: You they couldn't hire you. You'd be so mean to people come in. People come in. Like right now, Bethany and Vanessa and Bailey, they're all so nice. You walk in, they're all so nice. Hello. You'd be like, ooh, your teeth. Sit down. Hurry up. And you're 5 minutes late.
2: No, I wouldn't. Are you guys hiring? What do you need?
1: She's leaving. You did right there. Apply.
2: I'll do it.
1: I know you will. I know you will.
2: Get me the hell away from you.
1: I know. I know.
2: And it's hating you more and more today. After this past 5 minutes.
1: I can't figure it out why, but nothing but nice to you today.
2: Oh, my God. You're like, man, you print everything. You're looking to leave here.
1: Yes,
2: you do all your own personal stuff.
1: True, true, true.
2: Okay.
1: Truth. All true.
2: Sure. I'll remember that. Your day will be rude.
1: Can't wait. Can't wait for the ruin.
2: Madison, I want to read your text, but I can't read half of them, okay? So, just know that.
1: Is she nasty?
2: You're way gross.
1: Being nasty again.
2: Old Ash Jill.
1: All right.
2: What's happening on southbound 101 by Avila? Are we permanently losing a lane? Where's JR, the traffic guy? I was wondering that same thing the other day driving down there. I'm like, what is going on here? And I hadn't been down that way in a while, so I didn't know if it was, you know, new or not. It looks like I'm assuming they're adding a lane in permanently.
1: And where are you at right now on the 101 by Avila?
2: Yeah, going in. There's now three lanes all the way in.
1: Oh, I see, because that's where three went to two in the past.
2: I think it's just three the whole way now. I have no idea. I'm totally talking out my butt, so.
1: Well, that'll help.
2: You know.
1: Well, that's good.
2: Hanson, Tom, love you lots, buddy, but I do think you're having a menopause day.
1: I've, you're, You're so wrong, man. Hanson, come on, man.
3: You're all wrong.
2: Leader of the peasants. You know what? Since Tom is being mean to you, Becky, I'll say it. Bite me, Tom.
1: Oh, okay.
5: Shut up, dirt face.
2: Well, you see, like, everyone sees it, right?
1: No, nobody
2: you're
1: sees it.
2: You're all BH because I posted a funny video of you on Instagram.
1: Totally
2: you're having
1: funny.
2: A fun morning, and then you're like, oh, you made me look dumb. I'm always
1: great
2: the butt
1: morning.
2: Of the joke.
1: I am.
2: Yeah.
1: And that's great. It was this one
2: you're
1: was
2: not
1: really
2: always
1: funny.
2: The butt of the joke. You're a little.
1: I'm always.
2: That's what you are.
1: Because you're such a chicken ass. To do anything, chicken ass.
2: No, it's just better when it's
1: chicken
2: you
1: ass.
2: Because you try and do funny things, but you're not funny.
1: Very funny.
2: You know you're not funny.
1: I'm fun and funny.
2: You know you're neither of those things.
1: Fun, definitely, 100% of the time. Funny, three quarters of the time.
2: Funny looking.
1: Oh, that was good. Good job. Good job. Good job. You know I'm right. You know I'm right. Okay, this is the price to end the show.
2: Oh my God, I hate you.
1: Right. I finally got one in. I finally got one in.
2: Oh, my God.
1: Ooh, it took me all
2: You'll
1: morning.
2: You'll be fired for it.
1: Oh, of course, I'm done. That's it. That's exactly right. I finally got one in. And now, by the way.
6: And for my next trick, I will make my career disappear.
2: We got to go, idiot.
1: Okay. All right. What a way to end.
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0: This is Tom and Becky in the morning.
1: Let's play this or that. Got it? You got to choose one. Here we go. Beach or pool?
2: Pool.
1: Beach for me. Lemonade or iced tea?
2: Sweet tea.
1: Lemonade.
2: I don't want iced tea without it being sweet. I had this whole conversation with Poppy the other day. She's like, I tried iced tea today. She's like, I still don't like it. And she was like, everyone's all about the Pure Leaf iced tea.
1: Yeah.
2: I'm like, I know, but did you try the green label one or the blue label one? She's like, it was green. I'm like, Poppy, I don't know what I'm like, how you think you are raised.
1: Right.
2: Sweet tea runs in your veins.
1: Yeah.
2: We don't do unsweetened tea in, in our...
1: She'll learn.
2: Life.
1: She'll learn. Planned itinerary or wing it?
2: Oh, stop.
1: I know. I don't even... I know. I'm with you on that one. I got to plan it out a little bit, too. Peaches or watermelon?
2: Watermelon.
1: Peaches for me.
2: We found that out the other day.
1: Yeah. Lose your sunglasses or lose your phone charger?
2: Phone charger.
1: I agree. Ooh, this one's tough. One giant mosquito or 100 tiny mosquitoes?
2: How giant?
1: Let's say golf ball size.
2: Well, that,
1: let's say it's the biggest mosquito you've ever seen in your life. And it's coming at you buzzing. Zzz. I'd still take that over 100.
2: Yeah, me too. I mean, I could still kill it, but that sounds like a...
1: terrifying movie plot.
2: Horror movie, yeah.
1: Popsicles or ice cream cones?
2: Ice cream cones.
1: I'm really into popsicles these days, though.
2: I know you are.
1: Yeah. Okay. 100 degree temperature with no humidity or 85 degree temperature with 90% humidity.
2: Humidity all day long,
1: so
2: baby.
1: Basically, what are we, Arizona versus Florida right there, right?
2: My hair will have body. My skin will look dewy. Okay. Give me that humidity.
1: Okay. Mini golf.
2: Whatever the other answer is.
1: Or go-karts.
2: Go-karts for sure.
1: Go-karts, yeah.
2: I hate mini golf.
1: Do you really?
2: I hate mini golf.
1: Why? It's so
2: stupid.
1: It's so fun to play. Kids are little, grandkids.
2: For like 5 minutes.
1: Well, right.
2: I mean, you're sideways.
1: You're adult.
2: Go-karts for sure.
1: All right, finally. Corn on the cob or barbecued ribs?
2: Or what?
1: Barbecued.
2: I love that you say barbecued.
1: Barbecued
2: ribs. I love them both. That's a tough one.
1: Yeah, you had to pick one, though.
2: That's a toughie.
1: That is. Barbecue ribs for me. I'm not a huge corn fan.
2: I love corn.
1: I'll take it.
2: I'm going to go corn.
1: Okay. Okay.
2: I like that game more than the wrong game.
1: Okay. I'll look for that then. I'll make a note and I'll pull it up every week.
2: All right.
1: Your wish is my command.
2: See how they weren't like any weird, stupid, pervy questions and they were just fun?
1: Uh-huh.
2: If you could change your personality to that.
1: What? But
2: you didn't have anything like weird and inappropriate and like pervy in there. It was like fun.
1: I chose that game.
2: Normal.
1: It was my...
2: No, I know. And I'm telling you, congratulations. You didn't go weird.
1: I don't know why I like you.
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1: I'm talking to my friends, Mama.
2: All right, let's do, let's see what's going on the text line this morning.
3: Having a conversation with the leader of the peasants over here, and it reminded me of this conversation that I never measured you on your birthday.
2: Oh.
3: I gotta do that today.
2: That's fine, 6 foot.
3: No, definitely. You're 5'11 every other year, so I told her I can only pray. I can only pray that this year you're 5'10.
2: I'm not shrinking.
3: Everyone shrinks, Tom. You're not an anomaly.
2: I am an anomaly.
3: You're not.
2: I'm unique. I'm special.
3: You are that.
2: Do you know what I am, really?
3: Yeah, an A.
2: You know what I am?
4: And you're a star.
2: That's right.
4: And you shine.
2: I shine.
3: You do.
4: That's what you do. That's what you do every day.
2: Every day. Every day.
3: Very European.
2: But the leader of the peasants reminded you to measure
3: me?
2: No,
3: she didn't. Oh, no, okay. We were just having a conversation, and that in that conversation, it sparked my memory that I needed to.
2: Do you know what I'm going to do the rest of the morning?
3: Look at your fingernails like that, like your Cardi B. Flip them upside down and look at them like you're a valley girl. Why'd you do that?
2: You know what I'm going to do?
3: What?
2: I'm going to pinch my nose, and I'm going to talk like this all morning so I sound just like you, so that nobody knows you're sick. How about that? That's a good friend, right?
3: Yeah, you should do that.
2: I'm a good friend.
3: Yeah, do that. You
2: have yellow boogers in your nose right now. You have yellow boogers in your nose.
3: Do you want them on you?
2: No. Really? Have you ever done that as a lady?
3: No, gross. Right,
2: blow a snot rocket.
3: How gross are you?
2: It's a power move for us guys,
3: don't
2: man.
3: Don't say snot rocket.
2: It is a snot rocket. You know when you plug up one nostril and you just shoot it out the other nostril? That's a power move. I've done
3: that. Some guy did that when we were in San Francisco last week. He was jogging.
2: Oh, really?
3: It wasn't even like a gross, like, homeless person. It was like a gross guy running.
2: It's not gross.
3: And he's jogging by... Yeah, it was really gross because it was like right down where like tons of people are walking. We're down by Alcatraz. And he runs by right at our feet, just snot rockets. Like,
2: that's awesome.
3: What the hell?
2: No, that's awesome. That's great. He's running. He's jogging. He needs some nasal passages open, man. Snot rocket.
3: Could he not have done it somewhere else? That is really disgusting.
2: I would be willing
3: would do that, wouldn't you?
2: Oh, yeah. I've done it.
3: While people were running, walking by you?
2: Well, I turn. I mean, they don't need to see the snot rocket come out, but I turn. You know when you do that? You do it when you neti pot. After you do one nostril.
3: You blow your nose. You don't have to snot rocket.
2: I snot rocket.
3: And why would you use a tissue?
2: And then I do. Because I do one nostril first.
3: This is why nobody ever wants to eat anything that comes out of your house.
2: It's not true.
3: So disgusting.
2: You snot rocket when you neti pot. It's like one nostril and you snot rocket it and then you blow both.
3: No, you don't. You blow your nose afterwards.
2: You've got to do the one nostril.
3: So nasty.
2: You need a neti pot. That's what you need.
3: I need to read these texts.
2: Okay, well, that'd be nice.
3: The two Stevens. What happened to Apple? I don't know.
2: He's not been in a while. We should do a cow call for him.
3: Cordy Mary, good morning, Becky. You sound sick. Are you okay? Yes, I just constantly get colds and sinus infections now. I think it's just a part of my life.
2: Early
3: I want
2: 40s.
3: A doctor on call.
2: We should do that.
3: Like, yeah. I want like a doctor to like come in here and be like, hey, we need like a K-Jug doctor.
2: Got it.
3: Why don't, can we do that?
2: Well, hey.
3: Where's Dr. Kimberly?
2: We've got a vet. We need a doctor. We need a masseuse.

0: Like, show of hands. How many people have ever blown a snot rocket? Show of
1: Stop
0: hands, Jug Country.
1: No one wants to talk to you.
0: I bet more than half.
1: The avocado farmer. I'm still cracking up, Becky, on what you did to Tom outside yesterday with the car.
0: Oh, shut up. Shut up, avocado.
1: I don't know why you're so, like, BH about that. It was so funny.
0: I'm not at all. It was funny. I told you right afterwards. It was very funny. I laughed. It was very funny. I am a little ashamed of my girly scream, though. I have to be
1: but
0: honest.
1: But that's everyone. So I showed this to Oliver last night. He was like, oh, my God, he's so dumb. Does he never, like, get on social media? He's one that's been around for years. And every guy that, like, because a lot of people do it, like, in the shower at Home Depot. So just be happy I didn't do that. They'll be like, okay. Oh, the shower's soundproof. And they'll go into Home Depot. And then they'll get in there and pretend to scream in the store.
0: Oh, wow.
1: And then the other person will get in and scream super loud.
0: Yeah.
1: And it's in the middle of, like, a public place. Right. So just be happy I didn't do that,
0: too. I am happy. I've never seen that on social media at all. I totally had no idea what you were doing.
1: And so every guy that does that, there's not a way, there's no manly scream.
0: There's not? Okay.
1: There's no man's going to scream.
0: Ugh.
1: That doesn't happen.
0: Yeah, you don't do that.
1: It's just going to be like,
0: Oh, jerk.
1: It was so funny. Okay.
0: It was funny.
1: Kelsey loves Garth. Good morning, Jug Country. I'm glad the late nights of the fair are over, but I don't feel I had enough hot dog on a stick. Ew.
0: Ew.
1: Rody. Make today great. Love you lots. Happy belated birthday, Tom. I forgot to text today. Kelsey,
0: how many did you have?
1: A quarter of a hot dog on a stick. That was like too much.
0: Right. And do you call the hot dog on a stick or do you call it a corn dog? Be real.
1: I don't know. I don't like that.
0: How many did you have?
1: B from Santa Maria, nasty. Unfortunately, I blow snot rockets when I'm running. You're running. You don't have tissue. Carry tissue with you.
0: You're not carrying tissue when you run.
1: You can carry a little tissue in your pocket.
0: No.
1: You guys are gross.
0: The only thing you might carry if you were doing like a really long run would be like some butt wipe. I mean, if you're
1: out. So you have time to.
0: If you have to crap in the woods when you're running
1: the
0: marathon.
1: So you have time to go over, use the bathroom outside.
0: Yeah, the bushes.
1: Ew.
0: You might carry a couple little handy wipes. That would be something.
1: What
0: like
1: do you
0: one
1: do
0: of those
1: with
0: little 10-pack.
1: What do you do with your...
0: It's on the ground.
1: I would rather have the snot. What are you talking about? You guys are disgusting. Runners are gross. You have bad knees, and you guys poop and snot everywhere. Like, runners are disgusting. That's it.
0: Wow.
1: That's what I've decided. So take... Wow. Oh, I'm healthy. I run. Do you? You also poop on the street.
0: I ran
1: and blow
0: four
1: snot
0: miles yesterday.
1: And you're running around with, like, unwiped butt.
0: I did not poop on the streets of Arroyo Grande. I ran 4 miles. But you do have to kind of time your poops. You're running.
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0: This is Tom and Becky in the morning.
1: Hey, Tom, with Tom and Becky. Good morning. Facebook Marketplace. I have recently discovered. Have you ever heard of it?
2: I have, and I'm afraid to use it, so I'm very curious as to how this is going for you.
1: It's been eye-opening, to say the least. So okay. I've got some old furniture items that I'm giving away. They were my mom and dad's, cleaning out their house. Got four or five things to give away. Go on Facebook Marketplace, and I start this adventure here. Sign up for Facebook. Fake name. And
2: you have the fake name on.
1: Yeah,
2: yes.
1: Yes. Anyway, I was told to do that. I have a friend to help me do this.
2: I would have done that too.
1: Fake name. I've discovered there's this whole world of Facebook Marketplace people. And I think it's one of those you either are or you aren't. The first encounter I have is with a very nice man who sells me some red oak. I actually buy some red.
2: Oh, you bought stuff.
1: I put stuff up, but while I'm putting stuff up to sell, I'm seeing stuff to buy, and I'm like, I need like a wheelbarrow full of red oak.
2: This is now bad.
1: So I go meet the guy, and it's great. He's perfect, great, nice guy. And he says to me, it's my first indication that things are going to be a little shaky pizza. He's like, oh, I love Facebook Marketplace. It's so good. It's so good. It's great. It's perfect. You meet the nicest people. He says, I know you're using a fake name, but you really meet nice people and friends, and you got stuff.
2: How do you know you're using a fake name?
1: Well, because I said, hi, I'm Tom.
2: Oh, gotcha. Okay.
1: And he's like, oh, I thought it was, you know, anyway. So we had that discussion. But he says to me, here it is. He's like, Craigslist? No way. Never. Jank. Skank. And he proceeds to tell me about how people on Craigslist are basically criminals.
2: I agree.
1: Criminals that get
2: Craigslist
1: you.
2: Is like the MySpace now. Like, no one's using Craigslist.
1: I'm like, wait, what? And he starts giving me examples of how he's almost been scammed by people who basically are trying to money launder their money with you. And he's like, oh. He's like, Facebook Marketplace, though, it's really good. He's like, you will get a couple people who ghost you every now and then. I don't think anything of it. So anyway, I start putting my items up one by one, and I start getting ghosted. But it's really weird. Now, to be fair, I have gotten rid of five of the six things I need to get rid of. So it's worked. Overall, it's worked, right? Okay. However, the amount of messages you get and that people don't follow through, it really shocked me. So like in a normal situation, I go into a business, I give them money, they give me the item or the service.
2: Yes.
1: And that's the transaction. This is like, hey, I'll meet you at 11. Okay. I go home at 11. Nobody shows. 11:30. I'm like, I have a life. I have to go.
2: Wait, and I'm sorry. Do you do a designated meeting place?
1: Did this one time because then again, my friend who's helping me here is like, you got to be cutthroat. First come, first serve.
2: You don't have people come to your house though.
1: Yes, of course. Eventually, you tell them the address. Eventually,
2: I don't know about.
1: But not
2: that.
1: Right away.
2: I would never do that.
1: I learned what FCFU. No, FCFC.
2: I know what that means.
1: FC, first come, first serve. FCFS.
2: Yeah.
1: Be very careful how I say that. So then it's like you got to be cutthroat. So yesterday, I promised the desk to a guy who said be home at 5:30. He's like, I'll pick it up at 5:30. You better be there. And I get like seven messages from people then saying they want the desk. And I'm not responding to them because I don't want to be all so cutthroat and tell them I'll go to

0: while because it's not really gone yet. I want to make sure that I don't get ghosted.
1: Sure.
0: Guy showed up, takes the desk, nice as can be. The people that have actually showed up have been terribly nice people that have really appreciated the stuff. And it's, you know, it's free. I'm not selling it. They've really needed it and appreciated it. But it's the people who don't.
1: Yeah.
0: It's the people that say, is this still, but we really want it. We can come by today. We'll be there today. And I'm like, okay, come by today. 11, no show. Come by today, 3, no show. I'm not playing that game. Sorry, suckers.
1: I got to tell you, I did not see the twist in this story when you were starting to do this, that you were going to be buying things off of Facebook Marketplace.
0: Now I'm afraid I have a problem.
1: Yeah, like an addiction.
0: I just saw like a poker set for $10.
1: Yeah.
0: I used to have that poker set. I want that poker set. I'll pay 10 bucks. I'm like, Tom, when are you having poker night? Well, it's not planned. I don't have a poker night yet, but I want the poker chips. And I saw the red oak and then a barbecue. You missed a lot. I bought a barbecue.
1: You did?
0: Not
1: what's
0: a
1: going on?
0: I tried to on Facebook Marketplace, but the guy didn't get back to me. So you know what I did?
1: No.
0: Went right down to Miners and Arroyo Grande. They had one left. I bought it. So
1: good
0: happy.
1: Good for you.
0: I've already barbecued ribs and chicken.
1: Good for you.
0: You're damn right. I got my red oak from Facebook Marketplace, though.
1: I have missed
0: a lot. This is the thing now.
1: Unnamed said, I can't stand the Facebook Marketplace police. Is this item still available constantly? Incognito, Tammy, my husband lives on Marketplace. Sketchy AF. Unnamed, Tom, you don't need someone. You tell them you pick it up on my doorstep, put the cash under the mat, and that's when they don't show up. It doesn't matter. You move on to the next person.
0: Mm.
1: So there's an...
0: I did that a couple times.
1: Suggestion yes. for you.
0: Yeah, but it's free. They don't have to leave anything, but I... And like the desk, I can't move it by myself.
1: Alyssa, we always meet the people off Marketplace in public, not at our house. But I do buy stuff on Facebook Marketplace all the time. Yeah, I would never let, like, you know.
0: So what would you do if you had a desk that you wanted to get rid of and you put it on Facebook Marketplace, you said free, and the guy said, I'll come pick it up at 5 o'clock. What's your address?
1: I would not. I would say, I'll meet you somewhere.
0: So you're going to get Jeff. You're going to get in the van. You're both going to take the desk, put it in the van, drive it to Food for Less and meet him in the parking lot, take it out of the van and help put it in his truck.
1: Yes.
0: No.
1: 1,000%.
0: Let's come get it.
1: No. Leader of the peasants. Nobody uses Craigslist anymore. Only Facebook Marketplace. The worst part about Marketplace is getting ghosted and people lowball the bleep out of you. I mostly just donate my items to Goodwill now. I don't have time to deal with flakes in an attempt to make $5.
0: Well, you know what? I went, by the way, you missed so much. I went to Goodwill in Santa Maria at the North
1: End. Why?
0: North End. I had donations to make.
1: Oh, you weren't buying things.
0: But then when I was in there, I bought something.
1: Oh, my God. You have to stop it. Are you doing?
0: I bought two delightful little seafood plates.
1: Things you're eating off of?
0: Yeah. I needed.
1: Why did you need seafood plates?
0: They were cute. They were seafood.
1: They were cute.
0: It was an inside joke, and I bought them, and it was great because I needed a plate, and I bought two, and they have a nice little seafood. I feel like Squidward.
1: Squidward, not Squig. The inside joke for your seafood?
0: You know what an inside joke is? It means I don't tell you what the joke is. That's the definition. Inside joke.
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Just looking for somebody as wild as her. 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From the highest of highs with Wild as Her.

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0: 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Damn.

0: This is Tom and Becky in the morning.
1: Let's do trivia. By the way, I have to tell you, I'm probably going to jinx myself here, but I have been doing really good at trivia lately.
2: You have, and I'm trying to add in things that, like, you will know.
1: I appreciate that.
2: You know.
1: I've been well over 50% for a long time now, a number of weeks.
2: Okay, well, first of all, well over
1: basically
2: 50%.
1: Basically.
2: Like, right at 50%
1: A's,
2: twice.
1: A plus. Let's go.
2: All right, 20 questions today.
1: Here we go.
2: What 1999 found footage horror movie redefined the horror movie genre and actually left audiences believing it was a true story?
1: It's either Blair Witch Project or Texas Chainsaw Massacre. So now I'm going to go Blair Witch.
2: Yes. Why would you think Texas Chainsaw?
1: Because I thought I heard something like that was like a real thing, maybe.
2: What was the number one video game of the 1980s?
1: Pac-Man?
2: Mario Brothers.
1: That's a lie.
2: That's what it says.
1: Pac-Man. I got
2: what
1: it right.
2: What year did Google make its debut?
1: 1993.
2: 98.
1: I got
2: close.
1: It right. Close. Eights and threes look the same.
2: The Sign was released in 1993 by which Swedish pop group?
1: The Sign. I saw the sign. I saw the sign.
2: Yeah. You sang it.
1: The girls. The girls from Sweden. Ace of Base.
2: Is it just girls and Ace of Base?
1: I think so.
2: It is Ace of Base.
1: Ace of Base. Mess with me and my music.
2: Here's one for you.
1: All right.
2: Who is the regional manager of Dunder Mifflin Scranton?
1: Dwight Schrute.
2: Michael Scott. Dwight Schrute's
1: the assistant. He's the assistant to the original. Yeah, of
2: course. You didn't get that right.
1: I got it right, of course. And there's. I thought you were trying to trick me.
2: Who is the regional manager of Dunder Mifflin Scranton? I can't give it to you. You were so. You said Dwight Schrute.

0: fruit.
1: I know, you were tricking me.
0: But I wasn't. I put that in there for you to be like,
1: Michael
0: easy
1: Scott,
0: one.
1: Easy.
0: Honey, I can't give it to you.
1: I got it right.
0: I'm sorry.
1: I'll play the tape
0: back. Them's the rules.
1: Okay.
0: I'm sorry.
1: I got it right.
0: Wow. Well, now you're screwed.
1: Which musician
0: became the first woman inducted into the Rock and Roll Hall of Fame?
1: I got Ace of Base right. I'm not screwed. Aretha Franklin.
0: Yeah.
1: Right. Don't mess with me with my music.
0: Who holds the record for most weeks at number one on the Billboard Hot 100? Don't mess with you and your music.
1: I know. Probably stupid-ass Beatles. Taylor Swift.
0: Lil Nas X. I know, I don't believe that either, but it's true.
1: I'm gonna stop.
0: Who sang Rollin' in the Deep?
1: Adele.
0: Yes.
1: Uh-huh.
0: How often do the Olympics occur?
1: Well, trick question again. Every 2 years, summer and winter alternate every four.
0: So what is your answer?
1: The Olympics are held every 2 years. If you're going to be specific with winter or summer, then it's every four.
0: I need one of those answers.
1: Your question is when are the Olympics? Then every two.
0: It says how often do the Olympics occur?
1: Two.
0: It says every four.
1: They're wrong. And you know they're wrong. I'm right. It's very clear.
0: I can't give you that either.
1: I'm sorry.
0: It's just not what it says.
1: True.
0: I said you could have one of those. And
1: tell me I'm wrong. Where am I wrong?
0: It says every 4 years. So maybe
1: tell me where.
0: It says Summer Olympics are every 4 years.
1: Tell me what I said was wrong.
0: I don't know. It says 4 years.
1: I got it right.
0: In football, how many points is a field goal worth?
1: Three.
0: Which comedian got a start on the TV show Mork and Mindy?
1: Robin Williams.
0: See how I tried to put all these in here for you? And you're
1: You tried. I got them all right. That's why.
0: A couple more.
1: Yeah.
0: Who hosts The Tonight Show as of 2023?
1: Jimmy Fallon.
0: Yes. What is the term for a proposed law in the United States?
1: A bill.
0: Yes.
1: That's right. Conjunction. What's your
0: function? Who was the first female prime minister of the United Kingdom?
1: Margaret Thatcher.
0: Great. You are doing great.
1: Thank you.
0: What does the acronym UN stand for?
1: United Nations.
0: Very good.
1: It's killing me.
0: Which branch of the U.S. government makes laws?
1: Judiciary. And wait, there's executive, that's president. There's judiciary, that's the Supreme Court. So no, it's the Congress and the Senate. What is that one called? Executive, judiciary, and jujitsu, executive, and the Congress. Congress makes laws.
0: I just need the branch,
1: though. I'm trying to think, though. This is the one
0: I can't give it to you, so I'm going to give you five more seconds.
1: Okay, give me a second.
0: Five. Four.
1: The planetarium. I don't know.
0: Legislative.
1: That one. I got it right.
0: What is the supreme law of the United States?
1: Do unto others as you would have them do unto you. No. The supreme law
0: of the United States.
1: One nation under God.
0: The Constitution.
1: There you go. I got it right.
0: You did it.
1: There you go. I got it right.
0: I put this in here for you. Which shoe brand is famous for its red lacquered soles? You're always making shoe references.
1: I know. I love my shoe, but like only red on the
0: bottom? Always say Sarah Jessica Parker?
1: All of them. Jimmy Choo.
0: Oh, that is what you always say. It's not.
1: It's not.
0: Christian Louboutin.
1: Louis Vuitton?
0: Christian Louboutin.
1: Louboutin?
0: Yeah.
1: Why would you think I would know
0: that
1: one?
0: Don't say it like that. I don't know, because I thought Jimmy Choo, I guess I was thinking that you were always...
1: Christian Louboutin?
0: Stop saying words.
1: Okay.
0: What is the name of the annual fundraising gala held at New York's Metropolitan Museum of Art?
1: The Met Gala.
0: Yes, they just announced that theme. You got a lot of these right.
1: I know.
0: Last one. In design, what are the three primary colors?
1: RGB. Red, green, blue.
0: Close. It's red, blue, yellow.
1: I got it right.
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0: Hey, it's Becky, and we've been slowly tackling projects around the house. 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

0: This is Tom and Becky in the morning.
1: So here's the deal. Now, again, we're talking about the best reviewed. So I just want to make that clear. Now, so you go to this tourist destination, and then this is the number one best reviewed spot. So they had a great time at this tourist thing. Number one is, I think, going to surprise you. The bottom five may not, but the top five, I think, all will. So you guessed already Statue of Liberty and Grand Canyon. And neither one are correct.
2: How many tourist spots are we talking about?
1: Well, there's 10 here, I can tell you.
2: I want to guess them.
1: Okay, go ahead. Guess again.
2: Is Grand Canyon and Statue of Liberty anywhere on that list?
1: They are not.
2: What?
1: They are just not.
2: In the U.S.?
1: They are in the U.S.
2: Okay, that's
1: you're just on. Okay, so.
2: Mount Rushmore.
1: Okay, that's a better of a guess. That's not on the top 10 either.
2: You are lying. The Las Vegas Strip.
1: You're close. You're really close, but that's not it. So it's kind of like
2: Zion.
1: No.
2: Are any national parks on this list?
1: Maybe. Think more museums and stuff.
2: Okay, Disneyland.
1: No.
2: Disney World.
1: No. No.
2: Are any baseball stadiums on there?
1: No.
2: Okay, wait.

0: wait, the Smithsonian.
1: You're getting really close now. This, here's the headline. This Las Vegas attraction was named the number one tourist attraction in the U.S.
0: The Gangster Museum.
1: And it's not the Strip. Oh, you're there. You're thinking.
0: The Car Museum. The one where you drive the car really fast.
1: And there we go. We have us a winner. That is right. In Las Vegas, Speed Vegas was voted the number one best tourist attraction in all of America. Like the most fun.
0: According to you. No, I want to know. This is from Visit Vegas.
1: It's not. It's a travel agency.
0: If the Statue of Liberty is not in the top 10, I don't believe this.
1: Forget the Empire State Building or the Hollywood sign. According to new analysis, the best reviewed tourist attraction in America is Speed Vegas.
0: No, it's
1: Motorsports Park in Vegas. I would agree with that. I understand that. I would actually maybe think about doing that.
0: I can see it being the number one attraction in Vegas, but not in all of the United States.
1: Okay, now you're going to get really pissed if that didn't upset you.
0: I don't know. I'm already done with this.
1: If that upsets you, wait till you hear the top five. Number two, the Chicago Architecture Center.
0: I've never even heard of that.
1: It doubles as an interactive museum.
0: Nope. And
1: because Chicago has an architecture tour.
0: Sure.
1: You know about
0: so
1: that.
0: So do all okay. cities. Boston
1: okay,
0: does
1: well,
0: as well.
1: Boston has a real huge one. Anyway, it's nice. Number three, Zoological Wildlife Foundation in Miami.
0: Never heard of it.
1: You love Miami.
0: Never heard of that.
1: It's a 5-acre zoo and animal sanctuary.
0: Never heard of it.
1: Okay. Number four, the Art Institute of Chicago. Number five, the Getty Center in Los Angeles.
0: I'm going to go to the Getty, like over the Hollywood sign. I would go, but over like, if you were like, okay, I have an hour in Los Angeles. I've never been here before. What are you going to go see? Obviously the Hollywood sign over the Getty.
1: Okay.
0: By the way, I was reading about the Gettys and like the family, the Gettys the other day. Some weird stuff that went on there. You know, one of those guys was kidnapped and the mob cut off the kid's ear and the dad or the grandpa wouldn't even give him the ransom
1: what
0: for it
1: because
0: he was like,
1: about?
0: I'm keeping my money. And he was like a trillionaire.
1: What are you
0: That's
1: talking about?
0: The whole thing
1: about?
0: I read the other day about the Gettys, okay?
1: Send me that story. Send it to me immediately.
0: I went like way down.
1: I know.
0: And then I went down Wikipedia rabbit holes about the entire family.
1: Wow.
0: It was anyway.
1: All right. Now you might know these are the bottom five or these are the 5 through 10 or 6 through 10. Christmas Spectacular at Radio City, the Rockettes.
0: Nope, sorry. I don't know.
1: Number
0: think
1: six,
0: there.
1: You asked me about this earlier today, the Metropolitan Museum of Art in New York.
0: Sure.
1: Number seven, the Frick Collection in New York City. Number eight, the Gilded Age Mansion Turn Museum in New York City. I've never heard of it.
0: None of this is the top tourist attractions in the United States.
1: Number nine, the 9/11 Memorial.
0: I'll give you that one, and I'll give you the MoMA.
1: And finally, at number 10, Summit One Vanderbilt, an observation deck hovering more than 1,100 feet above Midtown Manhattan.
0: No.
1: There you go.
0: Yeah, right.
1: All
0: right, we're going
1: Vegas.
0: To New York, you guys. What's on the bucket list?
1: That's
0: we're going
1: right.
0: to see it all.
1: Yep.
0: You want to see the Statue of Liberty?
1: Sure.
0: Do you want to
1: sure.
0: see the Brooklyn Bridge?
1: Maybe a letdown.
0: Where do you want to go? Oh, you want to go to the...
1: Maybe a letdown.
0: What was the last one? The Vanderbilt?
1: The Summit One Vanderbilt. You can see forever.
0: That's fine, and that's cool to see if you're like, well, we've done everything else there is to do.
1: Okay.
0: The Empire State Building, never heard of her. I'm going to the Summit at Vanderbilt.
1: That's right.
0: Bold...
1: Don't say it. Don't do it.
0: I hate your list. I hate that story. You've ruined my day.
1: Okay. There you go. Just go to Speed Vegas and be happy. Coming up next, cocktail hour. Get your texts in right now. Supercuts text line 805-549-8698. And I would especially like to hear from you if you've heard of Summit One Vanderbilt in Midtown Manhattan, 1,100 feet up where you can look over the city. All right?
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0: This is Tom and Becky in the morning.
1: Good morning. I'm telling you, I am one step closer to becoming a clammer. Yesterday, I'm at Miners and I'm buying some gloves. And I remember as I'm checking out, I remember the conversation from the morning where everybody was saying that Miners sells those clam measurer thingamabobbers, right? And you need one of those because when you go clamming, you can't take a clam off the beach that's not at least 4.5 inches wide. So I remembered as I'm checking out, and I asked the terribly nice woman behind the counter, I said, "Do you have those little clam measure?" And she points over to the door, and she's like, "They're right there." And so I turn and look, and there is this cascading waterfall of these metal horseshoe kind of looking things that measure clams.
2: Mm-hmm.
1: But I want you to picture this, Becky. It's late in the afternoon, or it's mid-afternoon, and so I'm staring outside into the sun in the parking lot, and the glass doors and the waterfall of shiny silver things is in front of me. So I can't really see them. I'm kind of getting blinded by the light.
2: Yeah.
1: And you know my eyesight. I got glasses on. I'm trying to see what they are. And I think, and she said, "I'll grab you one." Like, just like that. And she walks around the corner to go grab me one. As she's grabbing one for me and then going to bring it back and ring it up, I now focus on the waterfall of silver horseshoe clam measurer thingamabobbers. And I see that they are $21.99. But now I'm past the point of no return. She's gone over and grabbed me one. She's ringing it up. I don't want to seem like I'm cheap. But my first initial thought was $21.99. That seems a bit high to measure clams.
2: But you didn't want to be embarrassed.
1: But
2: the lady
1: didn't want to be embarrassed and say, "Oh no, that's too much money for Tommy." Because they ask you your phone number. Uh-huh. Yeah, what's your phone number? Blah, blah, blah. Tom? Yes, Tom. Okay, hi. Anyway, so I didn't want to be embarrassed. So I just bought it. It was more than my gloves. $21.99. And then, listen to this, though. This is how I'm justifying it. She says, "Do they make you carry those when you go clamming?" I said, "I believe they do." And she said, "Okay, well, we have a guy, a local guy, makes these for us." She's like, "He's making bank."
2: Oh, so it's a handmade clam measure.
1: Yes, yes. So I'm viewing this as stimulating the local economy through a locally owned business, Miners.
2: Sure.
1: So there's that one dude, he's benefiting, Miners is benefiting. I'm actually getting the clam measurer thing, but let me tell you, I'm hanging on that sucker like it's solid silver or something. $21.99. So then I cursed, what do? I take a picture immediately and text you, and what is the first thing out of your mouth? "Why did you do $21.99?
2: I didn't know we were going to go down this route.
1: I know.
2: I said, don't ever go shopping without me again.
1: And then you send me links of these that are $8.99, these peasant ones that aren't so petting.
2: Now-

0: supporting the local
1: economy.
0: People
1: who are like mad at me for sending you links for cheaper ones. I wasn't going to talk about this. Now you're going to get me in
0: trouble. It's too late because I already bought this one and I'm fine with the purchase. I'm fine. It's not like I'm going to be buying clam measure sticks, you know, every year for the rest of my life. I'm buying this one. This one's going to go the distance with me. But I'm one step closer. I'm one step closer to clamming. And I do think they have a season. I may be wrong.
1: No, they don't. I looked it up yesterday.
0: Oh, did you?
1: Oh, my
0: gosh.
1: You texted me yesterday. You said, do clams have a season?
0: Right.
1: Like, I wouldn't think so. That seems goofy.
0: All right.
1: And so my next thought is that, well, I looked it up, and I thought you would, too. We didn't talk about it anymore.
0: No,
1: you didn't even Google it?
0: No.
1: You're so into clamming, you wouldn't even Google, like, best time to clam on the Central Coast?
0: I didn't. Well, best time is different than, is there a season?
1: Well,
0: so I need to get my pitchfork. And I need to get my fishing license. And then it's on. I'm ready to do this. I'm getting very, very... I'm getting dangerously close to becoming a clammer. But here's the thing.
1: Can I tell you something really quick?
0: Sure.
1: Okay. In San Luis Obispo and Santa Barbara counties, clamming is open year-round.
0: Right.
1: However, further north, in Monterey and Santa Cruz County, so if you want to go a little north, the season runs only September 1st through April 30th.
0: Oh.
1: But I don't think, like, that's when... And that's not just because clams only exist at that time.
0: Right.
1: I'm not sure what you're asking. I feel
0: do they spawn? Do they come on shore a certain time
1: like
0: of year?
1: It's like deer hunting. Like, clearly deer exist all year, but there's only a season you can hunt them. Now, that's not how I took your question, because I know you so well. I think you only think clams exist at certain times of
0: year. I was wondering why, because your reaction was a little harsh. I'm like, that doesn't seem like an odd question. Like, just like deer hunting, that there would be a season for clam hunting.
1: So you were asking about, like, clam hunting, not like if the clams
0: like
1: only,
0: the
1: like,
0: window.
1: Popped up
0: right.
1: ever.
0: No, but then, now that I think about it, I do think, do they migrate? Do they migrate like whales and dolphins?
1: I'm not
0: going to
1: pay.
0: I don't know, maybe. Anyway, so I want you to know I'm stimulating the local economy, and I'm a third of the way home in clamming, and I can't wait. But here's my problem. What do I do with these clams after the fact? Like, I get clam chowder. I understand clam chowder. But I got to look up how to cook the clams. I got to look that up. I got to shuck them and then cook them and then do, you know, copious amounts of butter and heavy cream in my clam chowder, which is fine. I'll do. Is there another way to prepare clams? Is there another? Do you bread them? Do you fry them?
1: I'm sure there are people out here who go clamming who are going to have all kinds of ideas for you.
0: Yeah, because you can get, like, can't you get, like, clams and shrimp? Like, fish and chips? You can get clams and chips? So you can deep fry them.
1: I've never heard of anyone
0: clams and chips. Yeah.
1: But what do I know?
0: Shrimp and chips? Can you get clams? I think you can get clams. And clams are not calamari. That's squid,
1: You're talking too much about
0: I know, but I'm
1: clams.
0: Into seafood.
1: I don't
0: want to really
1: I know, but I'm kind of sick of hearing the word clam.
0: I had salmon the other night for dinner.
1: So did I.
0: I said salmon.
1: Two nights ago.
0: Me too. Two nights ago.
1: Liar.
0: Jackass.
1: Liar.
0: A dot.
1: Not last night, but the night before.
0: I bought tuna. I bought salmon. And I bought a clam measure, so I'm on the seafood kick. What do you like seafood? What's your favorite type of seafood? Is it fish and chips? Is it salmon, clam chowder, oysters? Oysters Rockefeller? What is
1: oysters?
0: Oysters Rockefeller?
1: Jury Insider. Is this Tom's new obsession?
0: Yeah,
1: what happened to Tom's calisthenics workout?
0: Oh, I'm doing it. I'm working out. In fact, today's a strength day. Don't you worry.
1: This is what I talk about. Tom gets, like,
0: obsessed
1: with things. Now he's going to be, like, number one clammer.
0: Hey, you always say need hobbies, need more hobbies. Great. So I got baseball cards and music and reading.
1: This is very exciting
0: and
1: for
0: clammy.
1: You because you just bought a new barbecue.
0: That's right.
1: Mr. Judy said, Tom, you can cook them like oysters on the barbecue as
0: well.
1: You
0: can?
1: Yeah.
0: Okay. Okay.
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0: This is Tom and Becky in the morning.
1: Yeah. Let's get it. Let's get it here. Haven't heard this one in a while. Straight from me to you on the Jug.
2: Parked out by the lake.
3: Is this that fake one?
1: Yeah.
3: Okay.
2: From Santa Fe.
1: Yeah. Just haven't heard it in a long time.
2: Sitting out here parked out by the lake.
1: Where you at, Donnie?
3: Who's Donnie?
2: If you're wondering where I'm parked.
1: Guy's singing the song.
2: I'm out parked by the lake.
1: Yeah, you are.

0: to bring that back this week.
1: You may be right.
2: Park that fire by this lake, 80 miles from Santa Fe.
1: That's what happens when Luke Bryan starts to write a song and then just stops two verses in. Do you see that New Orleans becomes the first major city to use AI for 911 calls?
0: I did see that. Seems like a terrible idea.
1: I got to be honest with you. You know, overall, I'm very pro AI. I think it's going to do great things. It has done some great things. But this is a tough one for me because when you get one of those, when you call customer service and it says, you know, welcome, we can understand most sentences and, you know, punch the buttons and I can understand full sentences and say what your problem is. You do, but they don't get it right. They rarely get it right. It's like it's slightly off. Are you wanting to talk about the blue one or the red one? You know, no, there's no time in a 911 call.
0: No, this needs to be a person.
1: They say they're doing it to weed out the bogus 911 calls. You know, hey, my turtle turned over. It's on its back. You know, those and get humans to the ones that have the real emergencies. So the AI one can just help manage. And New Orleans here, big city, 1,000 a day. They get 1,000 911 calls a day. And obviously most have to be nonsense because they're having AI just take care of them. So I guess maybe if you're in New Orleans, it's two clicks. You know what I mean? Like if you're 911, what's your emergency? If you're having a real emergency, press one. If you're having a fake one, press two. I don't know. One former dispatcher is calling a little bit BS saying, this is the worst idea you could possibly have, even though you're not replacing people, I understand it, but AI cannot pick up on panic, confusion, speech problems, heavy accents, or the subtle clues that can reveal someone is in danger.
0: Yeah. Yes, right. I would like to order a pizza.
1: Right.
0: And they're like, oh, are you in danger? Because you hear those calls.
1: Yeah.
0: And it's like, oh, yeah, you know, AI is going to be like, you have the...
1: Yeah.
0: Not a,
1: would you like pepperoni
0: in
1: your last order?
0: Person. That would really, really upset me.
1: Last time you ordered olives and pepperoni.
0: Right.
1: Is that what you'd like this time?
0: Yeah.
1: I speak in complete sentences. Okay. Anyway. Well, we've had an interesting morning so far.
0: I don't like that.
1: I don't know. You know what? It's... Speed is the only thing that matters in speed and clarity in a 911 situation. And I'm not sure. We'll see.
0: I see this guy, his reels pop up on Instagram sometimes, and he does like prank things with AI. Like he'll talk to it. And he's like, I'm being run over by a car. And they'll be like, oh, I see that you're being run over by a car. Like, are you okay? He's like, no, I'm not. But he'll interrupt it. And so anyway, yeah. So he messes with it all the time.
1: Oh, I like that.
0: And it always gives them like wrong information or takes too long. And so that's exactly what this reminds me of.
1: I'll find
0: one of those videos and show it to you.
1: I love it. I want to see it. I want to hear it. I love it. Good luck with that.
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0: We're a part of your morning routine. You
1: are a part of me. Every morning I tune in is the first thing I do.
0: Same show, different nonsense. Tom and Becky in the morning on 98.

0: This is Tom and Becky in the morning.
1: It is KJ with Tom and Becky. Good morning. All right, do you have a junk drawer at home?
2: Of course. What am I, a communist?
1: Well, I'm just asking. Okay, junk country, what about you? Do you have a junk drawer at home? If you do, what is one thing that is mandatory to make the junk drawer the official junk drawer? Like, what has to be in it? Give me one thing that has to be in everybody's junk drawer.
2: Scissors.
1: Scissors have to be in the junk drawer?
2: Pen. Pencils.
1: A pen?
2: A bunch of pens with no... Pens, half of them don't work.
1: No ink, right.
2: A dried out marker.
1: Okay.
2: Thumbtacks.
1: Thumbtacks, I like it.
2: Checks crammed in the back corner that,
1: like,
2: you don't use
1: mix?
2: Anymore. Like checks book, like a checkbook.
1: Oh, checkbook. Oh, right. What
2: tape.
1: Account is this? Scotch tape? Duct tape?
2: Some random little screw or nail or tool that your husband thinks he's going to use later on that just gets dumped in there.
1: Right.
2: Some dirty pennies. Paper clips.
1: Yeah. All of these are great ideas.
2: Dog poop bags.
1: What about a deck of cards? Maybe.
2: I mean, I guess. I'm just going through my old...
1: Here's one.
2: My
1: that,
2: own...
1: Here's one, that, here's one that I hate. A tube of super glue that's halfway used and the glue is now absolutely petrified and you can't get the lid open and you can't squeeze the glue out.
2: I don't keep that in my junk drawer. I do have that, but my kids are too, like, Poppy wants to bedazzle everything all the time anyway, so like, that's gonna...
1: I started...
2: A glue stick, though. I do have glue stick.
1: Okay. I started buying the little tiny super glues, like they come in a 4-pack or something, and they're one-time use in my book. Use them one time, they'll work great one time, and then you just throw that tube away because it's going to get hard.
2: Back on it.

0: that it never works after that. They never work. It should say one-time use only on them. How about keys that you have no idea what the keys unlock?
1: Yeah, that's a good one.
0: Right?
1: Everyone on the text line is saying batteries. That is a good one.
0: Yeah.
1: Batteries for sure. Although Jeff is like, we don't have batteries in our junk drawer because Jeff's crazy about batteries.
0: I swear
1: I think he hides them. He has one of those little cases.
0: Yes.
1: That you put each battery in.
0: Yes.
1: Like the phone.
0: Yes.
1: That is individual and like a charger in it.
0: Oh, I love that. All that.
1: We're not allowed to test. The batteries are up high too on a high shelf. I think it's so I can't get to them and start using them and things. Like he's very much like a battery. Like
0: I'm with him, man. I'm with him. I've got this little tiny organizer at my house, a little tiny like office. All my different pens are in there. Like I have a bunch of green highlighters, a bunch of red pens, a bunch, you know. Anyway, I got little batteries for AAAs. They have little AAAs and AAs, and then the bigger ones go in the like the bin, like the junk drawer.
1: You should love those things that Jeff
0: has. I know what he's talking about. I had one when I was younger, in my younger days, my younger ways.
1: Waylon's mom Michelle said napkins.
0: Yeah, those go in my glove compartment of my car.
1: Yeah, mine too. I don't keep napkins like that in my house.
0: I don't either.
1: But I do put them right in my center console. Another one for batteries. Sarah from Atascadero said a Ziploc full of keys that you have no idea what they're for.
0: That's right. That's right.
1: Did I say ketchup packages?
0: No, but that's
1: someone said ketchup packages.
0: Or like a hot sauce package too, maybe? Sure.
1: Tommy Lee's classmate said crazy glue and tape.
0: Yeah. Crazy glue. It doesn't work now.
1: Unnamed Ash said dead batteries mixed with good batteries, keys that don't go to anything, and here's one, cords that don't go to anything.
0: I was going to say, what about like charging cables and stuff?
1: We have a box for those.
0: Yeah.
1: And everyone just throws their old chargers in there like, we'll need it at some point. It's getting a little ridiculous now. It actually looks like Bill, our engineer.
0: Yeah.
1: Like, it's a box he would have. Like, we don't need all of these cords.
0: Right, right. And they changed the adapter.
1: I'm going to throw away half those today.
0: They changed the adapters so many times now. They finally settled on this USB-C, I think, but they've changed the adapter so many times. You think, well, I'm going to need this, and then you don't.
1: An unnamed person said expired coupons. Yep.
0: Okay.
1: Leader of the Peasants said, I have a deck of cards in my junk drawer. Oh, and old receipt and a few coupons.
0: That's right.
1: Wino Chris, don't forget the screwdriver. Oh, and a rubber band.
0: Rubber bands? Sure.
1: Rubber bands also go in a little bag in a separate drawer.
0: Definitely. I'm with you on that.
1: John the pool guy said, I can't believe no one doesn't keep 15 different kinds of charging cords.
0: That's what we're saying we do.
1: Yeah.
0: And you shouldn't.
1: I'm throwing those away. That's what I'm going to do today.
0: Well, don't throw away the new ones.
1: No, but I'm going to go through because we don't need all of those.
0: You don't need 7 USB chargers.
1: No.
0: Right.
1: Jury Insider said, half full hand sanitizers.
0: Okay.
1: MBM, screwdrivers, and pliers.
0: Okay. I don't have a junk drawer, but I have a junk basket, basically. But it's kind of like screwdrivers, a random hook, a couple screws that are loose that I don't know where they came from. A tape measure. I got a little tiny tape measure in there.
1: Yeah. Flashlight. Little flashlight.
0: I got a big flashlight.
1: Well,
0: it's
1: in our junk drawer, though, I have
0: a little tiny one? Mm-hmm. Yeah.
1: Matches.
0: Okay. Yeah. Sure.
1: What else is in there? So many old markers and pencils for throughout the school year, like the kids' like homework stuff, and they get thrown in there.
0: Yeah.
1: It's a sharpener.
0: I had a piece of furniture at my mom's house, a chair that a little bit of the wood had come off. And so it was lighter in color than the rest of the chair.
1: Yeah.
0: And so I went to Meijer's and I bought one of those wood ink sticks type of thing.
1: Did it work?
0: It worked perfectly.
1: Yeah.
0: This cherry colored chair, cherry wood. And I did the marker on it. But that's a one time use too. There it is. I fixed the chair. Now I have an entire stick of cherry wood stain that I'll never use again ever.
1: Throw it out.
0: I guess I should.
1: Yeah.
0: And then you know what's going to happen when I do that? You know it.
1: You'll need it.
0: I'll need it.
1: I know.
0: Can't throw it away.
1: Anonymous Erica said birthday candles and rubber bands. I'm starting to get nervous that I have too many little containers for things because everything everyone's texting in, I'm like, I have a little container for that.
0: Yeah.
1: Like I keep birthday candles separate in my baking shelf.
0: Sure. With like the sprinkles and the cupcake.
1: Yes.
0: Containers.
1: The little paper things.
0: Yeah. Sprinkles.
1: I might have too many little containers.
0: You might. It's possible. Do you have the little metal cutouts that you can do like sugar cookies on? You know, like Santa's sugar cookies?
1: I have a whole kit that my grandma gave me like 10 years ago that was hers. And so I do keep that in like, you know.
0: Oh, that's a special.
1: That's a special one.
0: Special
1: that one's set aside.
0: Okay.
1: I've got a cheap husband said eyeglass repair kit.
0: That's a good one. The little tiny screwdrivers that you can't even see anymore. And then you have to fix your glasses, but you have to put on a second pair of glasses so that you can see fixing your glasses. Oh, who's gone through that hell?
1: Mm-hmm.
0: just fix your glasses. Okay, I'll do it. Wait, I can't see now because my glasses aren't on my face. Got to go get my other pair of glasses. Ugh.
1: I'm just realizing I have two junk drawers.
0: Oh.
1: Because the one below my junk drawer is like pictures and a recipe book and like other crap that I cram in there that I can't fit into the junk drawer.
0: Yeah.
1: That's upsetting me. I need to go home. Yeah. I got to go home right now.
0: Well, and you just got on your summer cleaning.
1: I'm very into like throwing things away right now.
0: All right. Well, go home then. Go home and do it.
1: See ya.
0: I'll back
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0: This is Tom and Becky in the morning.
1: I saw this story, and I guess I'm just dumb, which is fine. I can be dumb on this one. A study shows that AI-generated country artists are quietly making a ton of money.
2: It's like, wait, what? What? Say that again?
3: Are you feeling dumb because you don't know who's getting the money?
1: Yeah.
3: I had the same question. Like, is someone creating these artists with AI? And so then the creator?
1: Yeah. Yeah. I would guess so. Artificial intelligence is making serious inroads into country music. New study found that the AI-generated country acts named Breaking Rust and Kane Walker, they're racking up millions of streams, hundreds of chart appearances, big paychecks. Breaking Rust has earned an estimated $470,000 from Spotify and YouTube, while Kane Walker has brought in about $262,000. They're not real. They're fake. They're AI country artists. Well, in addition to who's getting the money, I also want to know, are they good? Because apparently, according to the story, they are becoming harder and harder to tell apart from songs by real artists, raising concerns across the industry about what the future of country music could look like. So you know what? Would you like to hear what Breaking Rust sounds like? See if it's any good?
3: I'd love to.
1: See if you want to be a fan of the AI-generated country music act, Breaking Rust.
4: Been beat down, but I don't stay low. Got mud on my jeans.
1: Am I watching the movie Sinners?
3: Yeah, the opening for it.
4: Every scar's a story that I survived. I've been through hell, but I'm still alive.
1: Is it Jelly Roll with a deeper voice?
4: Slow down, boy. Don't go too fast. But I ain't never been one to live in the past.
1: Is it Teddy Swims?

0: What do you think?
1: Kick rocks. I can't get over the kick rocks.
0: I know, right?
1: Charlie Brown.
0: Yeah, a little bit. Well, let's try one more. All right. Let's try.
1: I mean, it's fine. It's not bad.
0: It was better than I thought. I didn't like the first part, but I liked it when they, kind of kicked in. Let's try the other person, Kane Walker. This is called Ain't My Problem. Okay? I like the art behind him.
2: Ain't my problem. If you don't like me, and I don't care.
1: Max doesn't like it.
2: If you disagree,
0: is that enough?
2: I speak the truth.
0: Okay, it's okay.
1: He really hates it.
0: He hates Kane Walker.
1: It's not his favorite.
0: Max, like, turn that crap off now.
2: That's a fact. You can't laugh at me. I don't care.
0: They kind of seem like the same song. You know what I mean?
1: Yes, I can't even tell the difference. This guy says kick rock same to me.
0: Yeah. I mean, I would like $250,000.
1: I'm going to create an AI artist.
0: It's going to be my next
1: big retirement plan.
0: What do you think, Jug Country? Has anybody, streamed this, downloaded this? Kane Walker, Breaking Rust.
1: Other than the name, they were also like, AI generate me a good country name, too.
0: Yeah, no doubt.
1: Kane Walker.
0: That is funny. Breaking Rust.
1: Annette, who gets kicked out of places, says, this seems more like blues instead of country. So does Thanks, Kayla.
0: Yeah, it does.
1: Shauna says, I don't hate him.
0: Tonight at Barrel House in Templeton. A laptop.
1: G-Dub says, this AI sounds like they were trained using Stevie Ray Vaughan.
0: Oh, that's not a bad thing.
1: Lisa, who works in hell, also

0: I do kind of need to cleanse my soul just a smidge, though. And I present to you our throwback song of the day today. With the greatest voice in the history of country music, Ronnie Dunn. They say he's no Kane Walker. He's no rusted whiskey or whatever, breaking rust.
1: Jug Country is 98.1 K-Jug. 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

0: That is Megan Maroney and Medicine. That is kind of what she calls her her sassy album, which is called Cloud Nine. It's all about giving her boyfriend a taste of his own medicine. He gave his number to another girl, so she gave her number to a quarterback. She ignored him longer than he ignored her, and, you know, round and round just a little bit. Again, Megan says on her new album, Cloud Nine, the sass is turned up to 10.
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0: Really nice looking day today. Great Labor Day to head to the beach with high temperatures along the beaches. About 81 today. Actually 75. 81s for the inland valleys south of the grade. In the North County, we're looking for highs near 90 today. Let's get you back into the music with Lainey Wilson. 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

Corey Kent, and This Heart is our 11 o'clock hour gets underway. I'm Andy Morris. I will be with you until about 3 today, and then Pepper takes over the air chair. Here's Cody Johnson. This is called The Fall.

Taylor Swift, I knew it. I knew you from the soundtrack of Toy Story 5, and I can't believe that with five granddaughters, I haven't seen that movie yet. Here's Lee Brice in Love Like Crazy.

Cotton Eye Joe. Where did he come from? Where did he go? If you have any information, please contact 98.1 KTUG.

0: is Darius Rucker there, and all right, it's Andy Morris here, and I want to talk to you for just a moment about Mid-State Precious Metals. Ron and the crew at Mid-State Precious Metals are a great group of folks, and they are more than willing and love sharing their knowledge and their advice with people that come in and chat with them at the store. And this is Andy Morris here, by the way, and I want to make sure that when you walk into Mid-State Precious Metals, the first thing out of your mouth is, hey, Andy sent me. They're going to know exactly what you're talking about. They're probably going to smile because they get a lot of folks stopping by to find out what's going on with the gold and silver market. 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

0: That is Luke Combs there and Rethink Some Things as we get ready for Cal Poly Rodeo's Breakawave event coming up Thursday through Saturday. And yes, you heard that right. It's three nights this week at Avila Beach Golf Resort. They just announced a third night starting Thursday the 24th with $1 million breakaway roping. This is all on the beach. It's incredible to watch. Friday's rodeo on the beach is nearly sold out. Saturday already sold out. Tickets are still available for the after party. There's two concerts in Avila Beach Golf Resort. Friday night is Jordan Forer, and Saturday it's Corb Lund. If you'd like more details, head to the KJUG app or go to jugcountry.com.
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0: That is Zach Top there. The song is called South of Sanity as we get ready for the 13th Annual Mac and Cheese Fest. Looking forward to seeing last year's winners there. Blast and Brew was the People's Choice, Culture Food Truck the Judge's Choice, but this year they're competing against Firestone Walker, I Love to Cater, Mulligan's at Avila Beach, the Paso Robles Inn, and then there's going to be some incredible brewers and wineries and distilleries there, Humdinger Brewing, Straightside Ale. They're all going to be sampling their wares as well. It's going to be a really good time. It's the 13th Annual Mac and Cheese Fest. If you'd like more information, all you have to do is head to jugcountry.com or use the KJUG app.
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1: Jug Country weather.
0: Still calling for sunny and beautiful. What a day to head to the beach today. High temperatures along the beach will areas at about 75, 81 for the inland valley south of the grade. A little warm in the North County, 90 the expected high. Here's Jordan Davis and Turn This Truck Around.

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Just looking for somebody is wild as her. 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From the highest of highs with Wild as Her.

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Thomas Rhett featuring Riley Green. The song is called Half of Me. As our 12 o'clock out to lunch hour gets underway, it's brought to you every day by the Ortega Firm. Here's Scotty McCreary and Hootie and the Blowfish. This one's called Bottle Rocket.

0: Stella Lefty there in Boston as we get ready for the Eli Young Band live in concert October 4th. It's the Keep On Dreamin' Tour. Pepper has tickets to give away today at 4:20. Make sure you listen in. And that's open to all ages. Tickets are on sale right now. Again, Eli Young Band October 4th at Barrel House Brewing.
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0: Valley. Morgan Wallen and I Can't Love You Anymore as our 12 o'clock out to lunch hour rolls along. Here's Ty Myers. This is End of the Earth.
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0: Ashley Cook there in Baby Blues. Ashley's going to be in town October 9th at the Fremont Slow with her Baby Blues Tour. All ages show. 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
1: Jug Country weather.
2: Nice looking day on the Central Coast today. High temperatures going to be sitting about 90 for the North County, south of the grade. We're looking for highs somewhere near 81 and 75 at the beaches today. Here's Kenny Chesney. 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

Alan Jackson, where were you when the world stopped turning? I still remember I was home in bed getting ready to start a vacation. Didn't quite work out that way when all was said and done. Here's Tim McGraw as our 1 o'clock hour gets underway. This is Something Like That.

Bailey Zimmerman and Chevy Silverado. And if you saw the video for that song, you saw him driving a white 2005 Chevy Silverado that was his grandpa's truck. He actually took out a loan at the credit union so he could buy it and drive it. I think nowadays he can probably buy and drive whatever he wants. Here's Kip Moore and Beer Money.

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0: Cody Johnson and Deer Rodeo is our 1 o'clock hour rolls along. I'm Andy Morris. We're getting ready for more Atascadero Greyhound football this coming Friday night. Roger Bland, Joey Davis teaming up to bring you a pregame show at 6:45, kickoff at 7 this coming Friday on the 25th anniversary of 9/11. The Greyhounds coming to San Luis to take on the Tigers.
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0: Tucker Wetmore, and who told you that? Well, I told you the Cal Poly's Breakaway Wave is coming. It's the Rodeo on the Beach. It's going to be happening September 24th through the 26th. And yes, those numbers are right. 3 days this year. They just announced a third night starting Thursday with $1 million breakaway roping. It's all on the beach. Very limited tickets are on sale right now. Friday's rodeo nearly sold out. Saturday already sold out. There are still tickets available for the after party concerts at Avila Beach Golf Resort. Friday, the Jordan Four, and Saturday, Corb Lund is going to be there. If you'd like more information, head to jugcountry.com and check out the concert section.
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0: 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It's going to be at Avila Beach Golf Resort, 21 and over show, over 25 chefs, 30 wine, beer, and distilleries, music from Brass Mash, presented by Megan's Organic Market, another one of my favorite places, and DJ Pepper. I'm sorry, Pepper. I have trouble. Pepper Jack. 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The chefs will be competing for the Judges Panel Award, presented by another one of my favorite places, Chop Restaurant Supply in SLO and Santa Maria. 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And some of the wineries and vineyards are people that are going to be there. We've got Shale Oak Winery, Hope Family Wines, Peachy Canyon, Midnight Cellars, Blast and Brew, Firestone Walker, and more Pepper Jack.
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5: Jug Country weather.
0: Labor Day forecast looking pretty nice along the beaches. 75. If you want to escape some of that North County heat, head to the beach today. High temps in the South County about 81 and 90 north of the grade under sunny skies all over the place. Happy Labor Day. Here's Kane Brown and Woman.

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Jordan Davis and Tucson, too late. I'm actually going to be going to Tucson this year, November 5th. I know it's a Thursday night. I have a wedding in Tucson. Looking forward to that. Here's Ella Langley, Be Her.

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Jason Aldean and Don't Tell on Me as our 2 o'clock hour rolls along. I'll be with you till 3, and then Pepper takes over the air chair. Here's Morgan Wallen. This is Don't We.

0: Morgan Wallen and Don't We, and Cal Poly's Rodeo Breakawave is coming up Saturday or Thursday through Saturday, September 24th through the 26th in Avila Beach. If you want more information on what's going on, how to get tickets, although Saturday it's already sold out, head to jugcountry.com or use the KJUG app. And remember, there's always room at the concerts afterwards. So even if you can't get tickets for that Saturday night rodeo or Saturday rodeo, make sure you check out Corb Lund at Avila Beach Golf Resort Saturday night.
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0: That is Cole Wetzel and Ella Langley and Jaded. And I didn't realize this is the second time that they have done a duet together. They both wrote the song. They originally coordinated on That's Why We Fight, which went gold a ways back. But this one, the idea is that two people are attracted to each other, but they realize they're both carrying damage from previous relationships. So instead of why are you treating me this way, the question is essentially who hurt you enough to make you this guarded? Pretty good stuff if you're paying attention. Again, Cole Wetzel, Ella Langley. It's called Jaded.
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0: Still looking for pretty nice looking skies today. 90 in the North County, 75 at the beaches, 81 for the Inland Valley south of the grade as we get ready to head into your Labor Day evening here before too long. Pepper is coming up in just a little bit to continue with your afternoon. Here's the Zach Top Band and South of Sanity. Playing.

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0: It's Old Dominion and Break Up With Them on 98.1 KJUG. Good afternoon. Happy Labor Day Monday to you. Pepper Daniels in with you here this afternoon. Hope you are doing all right today. Enjoying, hopefully, a three-day weekend for you and for yours. Not all of us. Not all of us, but, you know, nobody feels sorry for the guy on the radio. He's fine. We've got more chances for you to win. New shows we're talking about this coming week. Starting tomorrow morning, Tom and Becky are going to have tickets to win to see Ashley Cook at the Fremont. You've been hearing her big song that is breaking out now called Baby Blues. It's the Baby Blues Tour, October 9th at the Fremont. Tickets available, KJUG app, or win them with Tom and Becky starting tomorrow.
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0: 98.1 KJUG. How are you? Pepper Daniels in with you on this Labor Day Monday. As we approach it, the 13th annual Mac and Cheese Fest is just around the corner, with over 25 chefs making the most ridiculously amazing, yummy mac and cheese, and then over 30 wines, beers, and spirits to try as well. 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
6: 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Mostly clear skies again tonight. Lows around 60 tomorrow. Like today, upper 70s, low 80s in the South County, low 90s above the grid.

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That's okay. 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

Blake Shelton and the boys around here on 98.1 KJUG and Pepper Daniels hanging out here on your Labor Day Monday. A fresh cut coming your way now, courtesy of CESLOC. 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Well, he just sold out Avila Beach a couple of weeks back and put on a great show. And in fact, one of the songs he did was a Willie Nelson cover. I'll tell you why after you hear Ty Myers and Thought It Was Love.

0: Thought It Was Love, Ty Myers on 98.1 KJUG, and it is Pepper. And Ty Myers, as I said, sold out Avila Beach a couple of weeks back. Then he went on to sell out Red Rocks, becoming the youngest solo artist to sell out Red Rocks, which is nuts. While he was on stage, he performed Angel Flying Too Close to the Ground from Willie Nelson and talked about a Willie Nelson tribute album, which is ridiculous to even think, but nobody's ever really done a full tribute album to Willie Nelson, like one artist. Like, there's probably compilations and there's random, you know, people have covered his songs over the years, of course. But this is going to be his own thing, and it is going to be called Two Braids and the Truth, My Tribute to Willie. That's pretty awesome. Oh, it comes out September 18th.
1: It's back to school time. Great for some, not so much others in Jug Country. Sorry.
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98.1 K-Chug and Good Medicine presents Welcome, Corey Kent. Just looking for somebody as wild as her. Corey Kent, live at Barrel House, October 22nd. From the highest of highs with Wild as Her.

0: Hudson Westbrook on 98.1 KJOG. You should know he's going to be at Vina Robles Amphitheater October 10th. Tickets are available for it. It's a Good Medicine Presents show, and the links, of course, are on the KJOG app and at jugcountry.com, where you're also going to find information on Cal Poly Rodeo's Breakaway, which is coming now at the end of September, and they're moving it from Pismo to Avila. That's right. They're going to do the rodeo at Avila Beach Thursday, Friday, and Saturday, September 24th, 25th, and 26th. And just on Friday, they announced the third night, which is the Thursday night, with the Million Dollar Breakaway Roping event. Very limited tickets are left on this. Once they get to the boosters, once they get to the Cal Poly Fan Club, they pretty much sell out. But very limited on Friday, Thursday night, very limited on Friday, last I checked, and Saturday is already sold out. Now, there are after parties at Avila Beach at the golf resort there on Friday and Saturday with local guy Jordan Forer, and Saturday night, Corb Lund is back in town.
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0: He's Tyler Halverson. That's also Parker McCollum singing with him, Beer Garden Baby on 98.1 KJUG. Tyler Halverson played Club Car Bar earlier this year and is going to be back later this month. That's right, in September. 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If you were there, you know how good he was. I was there. 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
2: 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Mostly clear, 60 the overnight low tonight. Pretty much everywhere, upper 70s and low 80s again in the South County tomorrow, low 90s in the North County.

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